you always have a friend in Talking Pets. So feel free to call anytime, 818-818-6401. But that music is actually from Toy Story. And that, I think, is actually the one that they played with the original Toy Story. But last week we played the new song by Taylor Swift. But if you are going to the movies, you may want to check out Toy Story 5.

From Gujarat, India, a lioness and a dog wound up trapped in a well for 5 hours after both fell in during a life-or-death chase in India last week. As reported by the Times of India, the pair found themselves trapped at the bottom of a well after the lioness hunt went awry. The big cat was in the midst of chasing down the dog for her next meal when she and her prey plunged through the large opening. The duo tumbled to the bottom of the watery well, and neither were able to escape on their own, prompting a rescue effort from range forest officials. It took a good deal of time and patience to safely

0: And again, you're listening to Talkin' Pets. That is a song that, it's actually a poem that I wrote many years ago.
1: Awesome.
0: And with technology and all now, made it into a song. And,
1: it's like a rock trilogy. It's awesome.
0: I mean, I have to admit, I do like the way it came out.
1: It came out beautiful.
0: And the thing is that I like the message that's behind it, you know, mm-hmm. and it's everything that we were just talking about, whether human or animal. So I think the song says a lot. And I think it may be appropriate for, you know, to send it to someone or recommend it for someone. And it is on my Facebook, at Talkin' Pets Radio, and no G in the Talkin', as we've been saying, because I think a lot of people are getting confused when I say Talkin' Pets. It's T-A-L-K-I-N Pets Radio, Talkin' Pets Radio. So if you go there to my Facebook page, please do join us on there. We put everything with the show on there as well, so you can, you know, find out who's coming on. Like, there's a big banner on there that Jilly was on today, and so there's all information on there for you to check out, so, and pictures and stuff like that. And I'm a movie critic, so you are going to see a lot of movie trailers, so if you want to find out what's coming out or in the future, near or far, I do get them directly from the movie companies, so I put them on there too, so you can check them out there. But again, you are listening to Talkin' Pets, and we would like to talk with you. So we were trying to test something with my nephew Matt to see if it was going to work, but it didn't work. So Matt, thanks for the try.
1: Thanks for trying, Matt.
0: Well, it was bad. Like, we had the phone plugged in, and you know, for the whole show, and the battery died. So it wasn't Matt's fault. So, and my cat's been driving me crazy today. She's like, you know, and I don't know. I was shaking during that song, so I think maybe. You know that, don't you, baby? But anyway, we're all animal people, and that's the one thing good about it. So we understand. I can't understand people that don't have animals in their lives. I mean, I do understand, you know, for the reasoning, maybe at the time, it's not in the right place, the right time, or money, or whatever. I've had my pets for a while now, quite a while. So they're important to me. They eat before I do. So,
1: always.
0: But, you know.
1: Most of the time better than we do, too, JP.
0: No, you're 100% correct on that. I say that to my parrots. I was like, boy, you're eating vegetables and everything, and I'm not getting any of them. So, you know, that's part of it. But I believe what you give into this world, you get back in the next.
1: Yes.
0: So, and that's why also Talkin' Pets is so important to me, because I've always felt for 36 years. It was the message and my way of giving back into the world. And, you know, people need to understand that all of the trainers and the veterinarians that spend the time on the show, they spend it on their time. They come in voluntarily to give this message, to answer questions, and to be here. You know, doing a radio show can be very expensive. And so it's like, we're here for everybody in America. We're here to help you with your pets, whether it be training or medical or whatever it may be. And, you know, we've had a lot of people in the past on the show, from Bob Barker, who ended up being a very dear friend, to Betty White, that was, I'd loved having her as a friend for 25 years. And it was just great to have them come on and the messages that they had. So animals in this world are important to a lot of us. I hate to see what's going on in the world right now in terms of some of the laws that were put forth to save endangered species, to save the lands that they're on, are being overturned right now because of our present government. Whether you like it or not, me saying that, I am talking animals, and those are the ones that I'm concerned about. The wild animals, the ones that have that territory that is being stripped from them right now, whether you know it or not. And it's not right, it's not fair. We talk about it on the show, and we were talking about it in this hour, about human encroachment and how that changes animals' lives. And think about it when we take their lands away from them, how it's going to change.
1: They were there first.
0: Right, how it's going to change their lives. And some people will say, you know, dinosaurs went extinct, so why shouldn't an elephant, or why shouldn't a lion, you know, yada, yada. And, you know, according to what we know or what we're told, dinosaurs went extinct because of a meteor that hit the Earth, and it caused the extinction. But
1: it wasn't because of humans, and humans are doing it now.
0: And that's 100% what's going on.
1: Yeah.
0: So, and you know, it's like it's a life cycle. The animals, the humans, the plants, we all live on this planet, and we all give and take from it. But we should be taking the right things from it and not the wrong. And there's a lot of people out there right now that are trying to take the wrong from it. You know, this is the only planet we have. And I know some people will say that are single and don't have children or whatever, or they may say, well, who cares? I worry about me right now. But if you're a dad, if you're a mom, you know, a grandma, a grandpa, you should be worrying about our animals out there. Because they're the true beauties that your children are going to have to experience in life to come. And if you take that away from them, they're only going to be sitting there reading about them and looking at pictures in history books. Because that's how some of these species are so close to extinction. And ones that are as beautiful as the tigers, the cheetahs, the lions. I mean, those big cats are, you know, near extinction. So if you want to make a change or
1: the
0: a difference.
1: Rhinos, my goodness.
0: Yeah, the white rhinos, there's two. Yeah. Two left in the world. Yep. And they're trying as much as they can with the DNA, trying to breed those rhinos with other rhinos, like the black rhino and all. But it's not going to be a true white rhino if that's what they're, you know, if that's how it is. But thankfully, with the Endangered Species Act and everything, they were saving sperm and they were saving eggs from some of these animals that are going extinct to try to bring them back. We shouldn't have to do that. They deserve their right on this planet as much as we do. As far as I'm concerned, probably more. This is Talkin' Pets.
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0: front of my house.
1: Oh,
0: terrible whistle. That's the thing. I'm just not cool anymore. Things change so fast when you're an adult, don't they? It's like one day you're wearing the cool clothes, going to cool places, hanging with the cool people. You know, the next day you're waddling around your house carrying a can of whipped cream. I am the laziest bear. I grunt now. That's how I grunt for things you shouldn't grunt for. I grunt when I get out of chairs. My kids, Dad, we need you. Oh, yeah, I'll be right there. They're like, what was that? What'd you just climb out of a well?
2: No, I was a lazy boy. It's very cushy.
0: I am a lazy... You know your lazy parent? The other day I said this to my kid. Look, you come upstairs when I text you. Do you understand what I'm saying? Don't you. You come up... Don't you walk away. You come back. You come... I will unfriend you, my friend. I will unfriend you right now. You're in trouble, mister. That's how you threaten my kids, is with technology. You take their technology away. They're just so... Kids today, that's all they know. That's their life. They don't know anything else. Like, kids don't use crayons no more. Nobody uses crayons. They always use the computers. Come on, crayons are awesome. You remember crayons, don't you? You remember crayons? First day of school, get a box of 100 colors you didn't even know existed. Buffalo spleen, morning cough, you know? Just one call. That's all it was called. Remember that? Hey, I need the... Remember our old art supplies, man? Those are awesome. Oh, cotton balls and sugar cubes and tongue depressors and paste. You remember paste? Oh, it was delicious. You remember that? So good. Art supplies you could eat. Take a Ritz cracker, just dunk it in. It was like a pate for a five-year-old. Not too long ago, I performed at my first Catholic church. Yeah, but it was awesome. I mean, the people were wonderful. We had a great show. But before, I was nervous. I'm at Catholic church. Am I going to have to change everything I do? Do these people understand me? Like, how's everybody doing? Remember, I was doing the show about 3 years ago, and it was this big deal. It was about this size, almost like 2,000 people. And I was doing a show, and after I did pretty good. And after the show, they took me to this room with this table, had a pen on it. I'm like, okay, what do you want me to do here? And they said, well, we're going to let some people in, and we want you to sign autographs. And I said, okay, I can do that. And they did. They opened the door, like 100 people line up at that table for my autograph. I'm like, oh, sweet. I felt pretty good about myself. The first lady in the line, she walks up to me, and she goes, would you put your favorite Bible verse under your name for me? Just your name and then put your favorite Bible verse underneath. Could you do that?
2: I'm like, okay. Sure.
0: Well, my favorite Bible verse is Psalm 34, verse 8. It says, taste and see that the Lord is good. Happy are those who take refuge in Him. That was my favorite verse. But that night, I forgot the verse. I just blanked on it. You know how sometimes you know? Like, sir, when you dress today. You know what I'm talking about? It's like your brain is... Yeah, it's just not working. So I'm thinking, I'm like, oh, it's Psalm something. I got to pick something. And I said, oh, I'll just have to make up a verse here. So I did. I picked Psalm 38, verse 7. Just picked it out of thin air. Psalm 38, 7. Okay, I did it. Like an idiot, I did them all that way. Tim Hawkins, Psalm 38, 7. Hope you enjoyed the show. So I'm driving home that night. I'm like, oh, Lord, I hope that was a good verse. Oh, Lord, could you change the scripture if it's not, just for one night? But He did not hear my prayer. So I get home and I look up Psalm 38, verse 7. And to my horror, it says, lo, I have a painful disease in my loins.

help. What are there, a billion verses in the Bible? And I chose that one. And I signed it 100 times. And sent it out in my own little mission field. Go! Take the word! Don't forget my line problem! Build schools and hospitals! Don't forget my line disease! Because you know those people looked it up. You know they did. They probably made a big deal out of it. Come on here, sit down, kids. Sit down, we're going to read this first. Turn the TV off. Get over here. Here it is. Psalm 38:7. Shh. It says, life first. Shh. It says, lo, I have a painful disease.

0: I shook his hand. I shook his hand.
1: Never gonna see that verse cross-stitched on a pillow.
2: Pumping gas, man. You guys ever prepay your gas? You give them like 10 bucks and they set the pump for you? Boy, that goes real fast until that last gallon for some reason. What's that all about? You're like $1, $2, $3, $4, $5, $6, $7, $8, $9, $9.91. 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I got things to do.
3: But I love nights like this. It's so fun. And I'm just past 24 years of marriage myself to my lovely wife. I'm very proud of that. 24 for me. Thank you very much. Not in a row, but it's complicated. So just pray for us. My wife is the best thing that ever happened to me other than Jesus. She's the best, man. She puts up with a lot. If you're married, you know your spouse puts up with a lot. My wife puts up with my snoring. Anybody married to a snorer? In the house, okay? A couple of guys, raise their hands. She's like a freight train. Pray for us. Please. My snoring's so bad now. I woke up the other day, my wife was in the next room. I was like, are we that? Am I that? We that couple? Am I that? She goes, it's so loud. I was like, do I have the apnea? I've been reading about this sleep apnea. No, people are dying from the apnea. Like, do I have that? She goes, I don't know what that is. I said, do I stop breathing in the middle of the night? She said, no, I wish.
4: 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Tim Klug coming up.
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17: I think the remote control is the only piece of technology that has snuck into my parents' household. Everything else is useless. Not antique old, useless old. They still have the hi-fi in the basement. Hi-fi. Speakers the size of a twin bed, the audio quality of a walkie-talkie. Sitting on top of the hi-fi, of course, rotary phone. Rotary phone. When's the last time you dialed on a rotary phone? Every time I go home, I get a little tuckered out. I can't get through an entire number. I'm always like, what was the number? 608-321-4562. Okay, hold on here. What was the number? I forgot. I don't know. I got dialing carpal syndrome. Give me the number now.
18: My last name is brutal to a lot of people. I don't know why, but it is. My first name, not exactly strange, Keith. But the other day, I was at a coffee shop, and they ask you what your first name is, so they can write it on the cup, and they'll announce it when your drink's ready. The guy goes, what's your name, buddy? I said, Keith. You know he writes down? K-I-F. How does that thought process even work? Am I in Narnia all of a sudden? Did you just make me a talking fawn in your magical world? Kiff! My last name is Alberstadt. That's a German name. There's a silent D in there. That's what freaks people out when they see it for the first time. Telemarketers cannot argue with you. They are trying to sell you something. They don't want to ruin the sale. They got to believe anything you say. And that, my friends, is a lot of fun. I had one coming up, and she was struggling. She goes, is this Mr. Albert? I said, it's Jenkins. Oh, I'm sorry. It says here Albert. I know it says Alberstadt. It's pronounced Jenkins. She did not skip a beat. I am sorry, Mr. Jenkins. I'm going to make that notation.
19: Well, I'm married. I just celebrated my fourth wedding anniversary, which is very cool. So, thank you. Yes, clap like, nice work, little guy. All right. Some of you are like, we really wish we had that Groupon. That's all right. Very nervous about proposing because I was talking to my older brother for advice, and he told me you're supposed to spend 2 months' pay on the engagement ring. Have you heard that? 2 months' pay? Yeah, I got nervous because I'm like, I'm a comedian, you know? If I did that, the ring would cost $40, you know? Be walking around one of those ring pop suckers, showing it to her friends really fast. Married people in the audience? Where are you guys at? Married people?
20: Yeah!
19: Yeah? It's fun being married. It's crazy because I've learned it's like an amusement park ride, like a roller coaster. Because when you're dating, that's like you're waiting in line, you're excited, you're nervous, you don't know what's going to happen. And then you give the engagement ring. That's like that metal bar clamping down. And the rest of the ride, you're like, what were we thinking? Get a bit off of it. And you throw up, which is really weird. It's a little crazy. My wife, she, you know, I travel a lot for comedy, which is very exciting. Like, I don't want to brag to you guys. I've been playing some of the bigger markets lately, like New York, L.A., Ann Arbor, and, my wife, she gets very, like, lonely. You know, she's like, oh, I don't feel safe. I don't feel protected being home alone all the time. She wanted to get a guard dog. That's what she told me. She goes, I want to get a guard dog so I feel safe, so I feel protected. I want to get something ferocious. I want to get something fierce. I want to get a pug. That's what she told me. I was like, if we're agreeing to get a guard dog, let's get one that's not afraid of the vacuum cleaner, first of all. There's number one. You guys have pugs here? You know what I'm talking about? Those, like, really tiny dogs. They have those giant eyes that stare into your soul. And they have that little smashed-in gremlin face. Always sound like they're having a hard time breathing. They do that little... You're like, does your dog need an inhaler? What is happening with this thing? I don't think it's that safe to be that small and out of shape. Trust me, I know. It's not... I want to get a dog because they get very excited when you come home, don't they? Like, as soon as you come home, they're like, you're back, this is awesome! You are back, this is the best day ever! Like, why do they do that? I think it's the difference between human years and dog years. Like, you might leave the house for an hour, that's like a month to the dog, you know? It's like, you're back from vacation, no way, yes! You're like, dude, I went to the mailbox, can you... Just please, relax. Let it go.
0: I had something happen this year. I took from Thanksgiving until the middle of January off for the first time in my life. I've been away from my family so much, I decided I'm going to take that time off. Now, when you take that time off, here's what you do. You don't wear real clothes anymore. You wear, like, gym suits and stuff that doesn't have actual solid closures, stuff with elastic in it. And from Thanksgiving to about the 4th of January, 5th of January, I gained, I think, about 18, 19 pounds. But I don't know I've gained it. So I go on a cruise. I'm working a cruise. And my wife packed all the clothes that I usually perform. Right, this is a nightmare, I'm telling you. You're on a boat where you cannot buy anything new. And 15 minutes before my program, I am laying in the room with a button in this hand and a buttonhole in this hand. I only ask for one miracle. Please let this hand meet this hand. I'm flopping around like a trout out of water. I finally got it buckled. Yeah, it finally went shut, but the pain was incredible. I guarantee you, if that button had let go, it had killed somebody in the second row. Paid to have the fat content of my body analyzed. How stupid is that? How stupid. It isn't enough that I'm fat. I'm paying people to tell me exactly how fat I am. Anybody here ever had it done? Just raise your hand. Oh, a bunch of chickens in here. They weighed me underwater. See, here's the theory. Fat floats and bone and muscle sink. That's the theory. So if they weigh you out of water and then weigh you underwater, you get to pay them $75 to subtract those two numbers. And then they tell you how fat you are. So I went into this therapy pool. They got a big crane hanging on the deep end of the pool. It was unbelievable. And they got a swing hanging from the crane. That's the scale. And they bring it over to the side. They got a way to bring it over. And they weigh you on dry land. I could see my $75 hang out of the guy's pocket. And he weighed me. And then they swung it out over the deep end of the pool, and this guy goes, okay, now, he said, now let all the air out of your body. See, I've been married for 30 years. That's a request that had never been made to me before. He said, you gotta breathe out. Now, here's why. If you breathe in, that floats, and it will register as fat. So you gotta breathe out. But God never intended us to breathe out before we go underwater. This guy's going, breathe out. They dunked me underwater. Now, they can't get accurate weighing until the scale stops bouncing. You know how long that takes? I saw Jesus at the end of a tunnel. They yanked me out of the water and the doctor said, yep, you're fat. I said, I want a second opinion. He said, you're ugly too. I'll give you a little something tonight. You want to know the fat content of your body? I'm going to tell you the secret, and you don't have to pay a penny. In fact, this is worth every penny you might have paid to get in here. You will. It'll pay for your meal and everything. You want to know the fat content of your body? Next time you take a shower, before you get dressed, you stand in front of a full-length mirror with a stopwatch, and you do this and start to watch. When stuff stops moving, stop to watch. I'm down to 2 days, 5 hours, 6 minutes.
4: That's from Bananas, Ken Davis. Thanks to Ken for being on the program this week. And I'd like to thank the other comedians you heard this week as well. Brad Stein, Matt Falk, Isaac Witte, Carrie Pomeroli, Mike Goodwin, Tim Hawkins, Johnny W., Tim Clue, Keith Alberstadt, and Andy Beningo. That's going to do it for this week, my friend. We hope to see you again next week. Laughter's like a medicine, so join us every week for another big dose right here.
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6: NBC News Radio. I'm Rob Martier. Tensions continue to flare as the United States and Iran exchange strikes in the Persian Gulf. Iran launched attacks on Bahrain and Kuwait following U.S. strikes in a further test of the fragile ceasefire agreement signed by both countries. The attacks come after U.S. forces carried out a second wave of strikes against Iran in response to Iranian drones targeting ships in the Strait of Hormuz. United Nations Ambassador Mike Waltz said today the U.S. will militarily take down Iran's infrastructure if Tehran tries to control access to the key waterway. Rescue efforts continue in Venezuela as officials fear the death toll will continue to rise from Wednesday's massive earthquakes. More than 1,400 people are confirmed dead, and nearly 69,000 others remain missing. Search and rescue teams from the U.S. and around the world are working to find victims in the collapsed buildings. The State Department says the U.S. is sending a $150 million aid package to Venezuela, with more financial help likely to follow. Palestinian protesters have taken aim at the leading candidate running for Nancy Pelosi's congressional seat.
7: Congressman Scott Wiener from Northern California is finding it hard to go outside. Wiener's wicked weekend of harsh harassment started at a restaurant, but then he was forced to leave a march for trans rights.
8: You've been terrible! You've been terrible on Gaza!
9: Everybody hates you!
7: The anger seems to be over Wiener's original comments on the war in Gaza, but now says what Israel is doing in Gaza amounts to genocide. I'm Jason Campadonia.
6: Delaware Senator Chris Coons has been released from the hospital after suffering minor injuries in a car crash. He explained that a Delaware driver experienced a medical emergency and struck several vehicles, including the one in which he was riding as a passenger. Coons was taken to BB Hospital, treated, and later discharged. Rob Martier, NBC News Radio.
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10: Lows level off around 79.
11: Overnight, under mainly clear skies,
10: southerly winds 10 to 20 miles an hour. High temperatures reach up to 94.
11: Monday,
10: mainly sunny skies. Lows level off around 79.
11: Monday night, partly cloudy.
10: Lots of sunshine and dry Tuesday and Wednesday, with highs in the mid-90s.
11: I'm Staff Meteorologist Ray Miller.
10: Currently, it's 83 degrees.
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4: NBC News Radio, I'm Tammy Trujillo. The U.S. and Iran are agreeing to stand down temporarily and allow ships to move freely through the Strait of Hormuz. The announcement came after Iran targeted U.S. allies near the Persian Gulf, after the U.S. military carried out attacks against Iran in retaliation for a drone strike on a ship traveling through the strait. The death toll from last week's devastating back-to-back earthquakes in Venezuela continues to rise. The magnitude 7.2 and 7.5 quakes are blamed for more than 1,400 deaths. The number of missing stands in the tens of thousands. Comedian Bill Maher was awarded the Mark Twain Prize for American Humor on Sunday. That ceremony held in Washington, D.C. at the John F. Kennedy Center for the Performing Arts. The building name continued to be controversially covered by a large tarp, as a federal judge recently ordered President Trump's name removed after it was ruled he'd renamed it illegally without congressional approval. Tammy Trujillo, NBC News Radio.
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5: Mainly clear sky overnight with lows around 78. South winds 10 to 15 miles an hour. Mainly clear skies again Monday. Highs level off around 93. Partly cloudy Monday night. Lows around 78. Lots of sunshine and dry Tuesday and Wednesday with highs in the mid-90s. I'm staff meteorologist Ray Miller. Currently 81.
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2: NBC News Radio, I'm Tammy Trujillo. The U.S. and Iran are agreeing to stand down temporarily and allow ships to move freely through the Strait of Hormuz. The announcement came after Iran targeted U.S. allies near the Persian Gulf, after the U.S. military carried out attacks against Iran in retaliation for a drone strike on a ship traveling through the strait. The death toll from last week's devastating back-to-back earthquakes in Venezuela continues to rise. The magnitude 7.2 and 7.5 quakes are blamed for more than 1,400 deaths. The number of missing stands in the tens of thousands. Comedian Bill Maher was awarded the Mark Twain Prize for American Humor on Sunday. That ceremony held in Washington, D.C. at the John F. Kennedy Center for the Performing Arts. The building name continued to be controversially covered by a large tarp, as a federal judge recently ordered President Trump's name removed after it was ruled he'd renamed it illegally without congressional approval. Tammy Trujillo, NBC News Radio.
0: Here's your updated WIBW forecast from the Certified Transmission Weather Center.
3: Mainly clear sky overnight with lows around 78. South winds 10 to 15 miles an hour. Mainly clear skies again Monday. Highs level off around 93. Partly cloudy Monday night. Lows around 78. Lots of sunshine and dry Tuesday and Wednesday with highs in the mid-90s. I'm staff meteorologist Ray Miller. Currently 80.
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0: from the Western wildfires. I'm Scott Carr.
1: There will be no mention of former NFL running back O.J. Simpson on the Wall of Fame at the new Highmark Stadium in Orchard Park, New York. Buffalo Bills CEO Pete Guelli says Simpson is not a fit for what the Bills family and stadium represents. Simpson spent 9 seasons with Buffalo and died of cancer in 2024, but his time on the field would be overshadowed by his many legal problems, including the so-called trial of the century, involving the murders of his ex-wife and her friend. Simpson was acquitted of those charges, but years later found guilty and sentenced to prison for robbing a group of people at a Las Vegas casino. Team Canada opened the knockout stage of the World Cup with a 1-0 win over South Africa in Inglewood, California. Rob Martier reports.
2: Sure, there's hockey and curling, but now there's soccer north of the border, as Canada notched its first knockout match victory in World Cup history. The lone goal came about 2 minutes into second-half stoppage time. The round of 32 continues with 3 more matches on Monday. Brazil and Japan square off from Houston. Germany and Paraguay battle from Foxborough, while the Netherlands and Morocco duel in Mexico. I'm Rob Martier.
1: Shane Van Gisbergen claimed the first race of the NASCAR Cup Series in-season challenge with a victory at Sonoma Raceway. The driver of the number 97 car held off Chase Briscoe to take home the checkered flag in the Toyota Save Mart 350. Ty Gibbs, Kyle Larson, and Christopher Bell rounded out the top 5 finishers. Tammy Trujillo, NBC News Radio.
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13: 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I moved to the U.S. at 19. 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
20: And a good Monday morning to you. Welcome to the Early Morning Agriculture Roundup here on 580 WIBW. Greg Akagi with you this morning. We start a brand new week, the last Monday of June, as a matter of fact, as well. We'll get the details on the forecast coming up in just a bit. We'll also have KLA news and comments from the Kansas Ag Network, as well as the Ag Resource Market Watch and the Comstock Report coming up within this half hour, as well as the leading off program from the 580 WIBW Sports Department. Little after 6 on the Ag Issues program, you're going to hear comments from an interview that we did, Ag Issues interview on Friday of this past week. With Brent Boydston, who is with Ag Center Solutions, but also has just joined a recent group, Ag Consulting, and he'll talk about that as well. That will be coming up this morning on the Ag Issues program that we're going to replay from this past Friday as well. That's all coming up here on 580 WIBW. Before we do that, though, let's get our first check of the forecast.
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21: I'm meteorologist Regina Cole on the Kansas Agriculture Network. With an upper-level ridge, our main factor in the coming days, we are expecting hot temperatures, and really that stretch of hot temperatures will continue into the weekend time frame, too. The hot air also going to be paired with high humidity levels, and that will mean some dangerous heat in the coming days. Another thing is the overnight low is really not going to dip too much across the region, and that will really add to the heat stress in the coming days. Chances for showers and storms are back in the forecast for parts of the state as we head toward Tuesday, with off and on chances across the state continuing throughout the week. For today in northeast Kansas, temperatures hit the low to mid-90s. It will be windy and partly cloudy. Upper 90s and triple digits forecast in north-central Kansas with gusty winds and partly cloudy skies. Lots of sunshine today in northwest Kansas. It will be breezy with temperatures soaring to the upper 90s and triple digits. Highs in southwest Kansas forecast range from 100 up to around 105 with gusty winds and partly cloudy. Passing clouds will be around south-central Kansas, highs in the mid to upper 90s with gusty winds. A windy day in southeast Kansas, too. Low to mid-90s for highs and partly cloudy. Tonight in southeast Kansas, temperatures hang on to the upper 70s. It will be windy and mostly clear. Partly cloudy skies in south-central Kansas, still windy for tonight with upper 70s for lows. Mid to upper 70s forecast for lows in southwest Kansas with breezy conditions and partly cloudy. Starry night as we look toward northwest Kansas tonight with low to mid-60s for lows. We drop back in the mid to upper 70s in north-central Kansas with gusty winds and partly cloudy skies. In northeast Kansas, upper 70s for lows, windy too, and partly cloudy. In northeast Kansas on Tuesday, we'll see highs in the low to mid-90s and mostly sunny. Isolated showers and storms possible in north-central Kansas. Partly cloudy skies expected with low to mid-90s for highs. We hit the mid to upper 90s in northwest Kansas with scattered showers and storms and passing clouds. Partly cloudy in southwest Kansas, upper 90s for highs there with scattered showers and storms. Mid to upper 90s in south-central Kansas and partly cloudy. Then in southeast Kansas, low 90s for highs on Tuesday with lots of sunshine. 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
20: The key there, too, is extreme heat warning in effect for a good chunk of the 580 listening area. So pay heed to the heat, folks. It's going to be, as I say, brutal in many aspects of what we're going to be seeing here today. 81 degrees at Bullitt Airport and 80 degrees this morning at Forbes Field. And again, this morning on the Ag Issues program, we'll let you hear our comments from Friday's Ag Issues program with Brent Boydston with Ag Center Solutions, and recently was part of a group that came together, Acme Ag Consulting. We'll talk about that on the Ag Issues program. All right, stay with us. We'll have more after this.
22: Hello, this is Jack from Einstein's. 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Looking for a tent? 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And don't forget us for genuine military surplus. 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
29: This is KLA News and Comment. Good morning. I'm Scarlett Madinger with the Kansas Livestock Association. The Kansas Livestock Foundation has awarded 45 scholarships totaling $50,000 for the 2026-2027 school year. Included in that sum were 10 stipends given through the Merck Animal Health Cartridges for Cash program. Two students attending the Kansas State University College of Veterinary Medicine each were awarded a $1,500 scholarship. Lane Johnson of Cimarron is the son of Chad and Melody Johnson. Jenna King, the daughter of John and Gina Nevis, is from Centerville. Seven K-State students each received a $1,000 Cartridges for Cash scholarship. Recipients were Mackenzie Baker of Morrowville, daughter of Jerry and Misty Baker. Daniel Biggs from Topeka, son of Kent and Patty Biggs. Thad Donnelly of Canopolis, son of John and Vicki Donnelly. Bryce Hatfield from Williamsburg, son of Scott and Melissa Hatfield. Caleb Liggett from Auburn, son of Jody and Eric Liggett. Carson McAfee of Valley Falls, son of David and Janet McAfee. And Madeline Stackley from Manhattan, daughter of David and Faith Stackley. Hank Stamper of Topeka also received a Cartridges for Cash scholarship worth $1,000. Stamper is the son of James and Lindsay Stamper and a student at Fort Hays State University. These Cartridges for Cash scholarships are funded by empty Ralgro and Revlor cartridges being turned in to a Merck representative or the Kansas Livestock Association. Each of the cartridges is worth 25 cents. 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
3: 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I'm Spencer Dupuy. We'll start this week like we do every week with the Ag Resource Market Watch.
4: 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We'll get into that and more after a quick message.
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4: Wheat futures ended 35 to 45 cents lower, led by spring contracts in Minneapolis. Corn and soybeans are for the most part lacking direction. Seasonal trends are, of course, negative in June, but not always negative in July, and production issues are present in the U.S. and especially in Europe. Dan, break down the soy complex, please.
6: Well, Ben, the soybean market finished higher this week on the heels of hot, dry weather, at least for the first 7 to 10 days of July. Thereafter, it's a jump ball in terms of what the weather forecasts will be doing. The market, of course, added weather premium early this week. Key next week will be USDA crop reports out on Tuesday, and then that all-important forecast after July 4th. Back to you, Ben.
4: Well, spot corn did finally fill a gap left after harvest last year, and so chart patterns do look better, and most probably downside risk, if still present, is manageable. We'll all, of course, debate the impact of recent excessive rainfall in places, and of course, heat next week, but that may be short-lived. And anyway, the season's first real concrete threat has emerged in the form of incredible heat and dryness in Western Europe. Europe has been an increasingly large buyer of U.S. corn, and overall this underscores the issue that global corn and wheat production will be down year over year. It's just a matter of degree. So we're looking for more excitement in the markets.
6: Well, that's all this week. I'm Dan Bossi.
4: And I'm Ben Buckner. Thanks for tuning in to the Ag Resource Market Watch.
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8: I'm Nicole Murray with Your Money Now. Shares of Baidu have surged more than 10% this morning on reports that its artificial intelligence chip unit, Kunluxin, is targeting an initial public offering in Hong Kong, which would value its affiliate at $50 billion. Kunluxin is independently operated and has broadened its scope to external sales over the past 2 years. Shares of Samsung Electronics and SK Hynix fell this morning after South Korea unveiled sweeping artificial intelligence and semiconductor mega projects. The chip giants will build two new semiconductor fabrication plants in the country's southwest as part of the nearly $518 billion project. Samsung Electronics stock was down 4.8%, while SK Hynix dropped 1.6%. Chinese memory chipmaker Changshin Memory Technologies has signed a long-term supply agreement with Tencent Holdings worth nearly $3 billion ahead of its blockbuster stock market debut. Reuters reports the deal spans up to 3 years. Futures are up this morning. That's Your Money Now.
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1: Hello, rural America. It's time for the daily Comstock Market Report, highlighting key events in the grain and livestock markets. Winter wheat markets posted double-digit losses, while corn ended with milder declines and soybeans finished narrowly mixed. Cattle markets ended mostly lower, led by sharp declines in feeders. Hogs closed mostly higher. We'll cover that and more right after this.
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1: With today's Comstock Closing Market Report, I'm Brian Grady. Winter wheat markets posted double-digit losses amid seasonal pressure. Corn followed to the downside, ending slightly lower. Soybeans closed mixed with a modest downside bias. USDA's Hogs and Pigs report on Thursday afternoon showed the U.S. hog herd down marginally from a year ago, whereas analysts expected a 0.9 percentage point increase. Hog futures ended mostly firmer, led by far-deferred contracts. Aside from front-month live cattle, which closed slightly higher, cattle markets posted sharp losses today. There are two potential market moving reports next week. USDA will release the acreage and grain stocks reports on Tuesday, both of which have a history of producing big price reactions. Traders are also watching weather forecasts as temperatures are expected to soar next week. Key will be how long the extreme heat lasts. A short bout of extreme temperatures ahead of the widespread corn pollination window wouldn't be a concern. If the extreme heat extends into mid-July, concerns will build. President Trump at a White House dinner with agricultural leaders on Thursday doubled down on his pledge that Iran will soon begin purchasing U.S. commodities with unfrozen Iranian assets. The administration says Iran could become a significant net export market for American agriculture. The ultimate size of any purchases will depend on the final terms governing the release of Iranian assets, treasury oversight, sanctions implementation, and whether Tehran ultimately chooses U.S. suppliers. President Trump's executive order on Thursday on regenerative agriculture combined with USDA's completion of a long-awaited biofuel feedstock rule and an updated carbon intensity calculator marks one of the most significant steps yet toward implementing 45Z clean fuel production credit. The remaining critical piece is Treasury and IRS guidance implementing the 45Z tax credit itself. The final rule will determine how carbon intensity scores translate into tax credit values, how producers document compliance, and ultimately whether the regenerative farming practices generate meaningful economic returns for growers supplying low-carbon fuel markets. You've been listening to the Comstock Report. 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
18: Good morning, I'm Dan Lucero from 580 Sports Talk, and today we're leading off with the final days of the month of June, which means we are close to the month of July, and this is where business is going to pick up as far as the sports scene is concerned. It won't happen until the very end of the month, but eventually we will arrive at Chiefs training camp, and that will feel like water in the desert after this disappointing Kansas City Royals season has left us with very little in the way of results to get excited about. But July also brings with it the Major League Baseball trade deadline, and we'll start to see in the coming days and weeks just how active the Royals intend to be. My opinion is they ought to be very active and very much considerate of building up their roster for 2027 and beyond. It's not a reach to suggest that the Royals, as disappointing as 2026 has been, could put together a roster that puts them back among the AL Central's elite in 2027. It's not that high a bar to clear, but they're going to have to offload some pieces to strengthen their roster and, more importantly, their roster depth, if that's what they want to accomplish. Coming up today on 580 Sports Talk, we'll recap the weekend that was for the Royals. We'll continue our countdown to Chiefs kickoff, and we'll speak with our NFL insider, Matt Verderam from Sports Illustrated. It's all coming up today from 3 until 6. So join us for this week's first episode of 580 Sports Talk.
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21: We're at the bottom of the hour, 5:30, here on 580 WIBW. Glad to have you with us on the program. Do hope you enjoyed your weekend. Stayed out of some of the heat, although this week you might not have that chance because it's going to be hot throughout the week, hot and humid. That's why we have extreme heat warnings out for a good chunk of the 580 WIBW listening area, as well as heat advisories, literally figuratively, for the rest of the 580 listening area, which means take it easy. Make sure you take frequent water breaks and wear the sun protection, everything you got to do for the first big heat of the 2026 summer season. We'll get the details on the forecast in just a bit. Then at the top of the hour, 6 o'clock, on the Ag Issues program, we will be speaking with Brent Boydston. This is actually from Friday's Ag Issues program, but good program. I'll let you hear it again. And he is with Ag Center Solutions, his company, but he also joined another company, Acme Ag Consulting Company, and we'll talk about that coming up on the Ag Issues program a little bit after 6 right here on 580 WIBW. All right, stay with us when we come back. We'll get our first check of the news headlines this morning and an update on the weather forecast from the Kansas Agriculture Network. That's coming up next here on 580 WIBW.
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22: Hi, I'm Felicia Rolfe. Here are today's headlines from 12 News. First responders in Sumner County recover the body of a Nebraska man whose car became submerged in floodwater Saturday. His body was found just after noon on Sunday, a quarter mile downstream from his vehicle. The Kansas Attorney General is suing Aetna, accusing the insurer of secretly diverting state employee health benefits. In a lawsuit, Attorney General Chris Kobach claims Aetna took money from state workers' health plans and used it to cover costs from other insurance plans that it manages. Fires burning in the western U.S. have turned deadly. Saturday, three firefighters died battling the Knowles and Gore fires near the Utah-Colorado state line. Both states have declared a state of emergency amid critical drought conditions. And Wichita, Felicia Rolfe, 12 News.
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23: 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But move the operation into an LLC and the rules change. If two partners guarantee the bank loans while a third is released, that third partner's share of the debt can drop to zero. 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With no remaining tax basis to absorb it, the entire amount becomes taxable gain. Worse, because farms often own heavily depreciated equipment, that phantom gain is frequently taxed as ordinary income rather than at lower capital gain rates. The fix is simple, but it must occur before the operating agreement is signed. The departing guarantor must retain a guarantee covering their share of the deficit. In a farm restructuring, loan paperwork is not a mere legal formality. It can determine the entire tax result. This has been the Agricultural Law and Tax Report. I'm Roger McOwen.
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7: 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With an upper-level ridge, our main factor in the coming days, we are expecting hot temperatures and really that stretch of

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2: All right, let's get analysis as to what happened in the markets as we head to Manhattan and Loan and Associates. Here's Matt Hines.
3: Cattle futures all finished lower last Friday, except for the soon-to-expire and in-delivery June live cattle, which held a small gain. Cash-fed cattle trade only very low volume during the week in Nebraska at 260 live and 408 dressed. Bids beyond that started at 255 up to 258 live in Texas by Thursday, yet feedlots still held their ground. As of the close on Friday, no additional cash trade had been reported. Bids did fall back down to 255 live and 408 dressed, against asking prices up to 415. This may have been a week that ends up being in favor of the Packers, with June live cattle settling just above 257 and failing to spur any additional buying after hitting a new contract high at 257.90. For the futures closes from Friday, June live cattle up 5 at 257.45, August down 140 at 245.82, August feeders down 345 at 369.85, September down 370 at 367.67, July lean hogs up 22 at 92.92, August down 2 at 96.57. For the week, June live cattle up 265, August down 80. August feeders up 325, September up $3. July lean hogs down 210, August down 15. Over the grains, we settled lower last Friday, led by double-digit losses for the wheat markets. New recent lows were hit for both Chicago and Kansas City wheat on Friday. Again, another Friday with harvest pressure and pre-hedging heading into the weekend. Limited follow-through buying for corn after the new contract lows were hit on Thursday, and then a quick reversal higher. Corn did trade both sides of unchanged to end the week, yet settled lower, locking in weekly losses. Beans are holding up the best, with choppy sideways trading over the past few weeks, nearby support holding, and we had weekly gains. Energies continue lower, with crude oil trading below $69 a barrel for the first time since March 4th. National Weather Service 6 to 10-day forecast from Friday, calling for above normal temps for the majority of the grain area, above normal precip only in small pockets along the northern border, Gulf Coast, Southwest, and Pacific Northwest. For the futures closes from Friday, July corn down 2 at 412 and 3 quarters, December down 1 and a half at 441 and a half, July soybeans down 1 1/4 at 1126 and a quarter. November down 0.75 at 1156 and a quarter. July Chicago wheat down 12 3/4 at 578 and a quarter. July Kansas City wheat down 9 1/2 at 611. July Minneapolis wheat down 11 3/4 at 575 and a half. And July meal down $1.20 a ton at 307. For the wheat, July corn down 4 3/4, December down 2 1/2. July soybeans up 3 1/2, November up 13 1/2. July Chicago wheat down 27 1/2. July Kansas City wheat down 33 cents. July Minneapolis wheat down 47 1/2, and July meal up 570 a ton. Wishing you all a great start to this week. 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
2: Matt, thank you very much for the update. The grain bids, Cargill of Topeka, wheat down 19 at 586, corn up 6 at 403, Milo up 11 at 348, and soybeans are up 10 at 1106. We'll keep you updated on the overnight markets coming up at 652. All right, stay with us when we come back. We'll get an update on the news headlines, and we'll check the weather forecast. That comes up next.
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6: I'm Callie Holthouse, and these are the latest headlines from 13 News. Fiesta Topeka kicked off celebration Saturday. The Fiesta 5K welcomed hundreds of runners Saturday morning. Later in the day, people lined up at Our Lady of Guadalupe Church for plates served up by Fiesta royalty candidates. Fiesta Topeka is set for July 14th through the 18th. America's 250th birthday is giving a little boost to fireworks sales in Shawnee County. Area retailers reported higher sales on opening day than is usually expected. They say people are gearing up for bigger and more frequent celebrations. Fireworks sales started Saturday for unincorporated Shawnee County. Retailers in Topeka city limits can open up shop Monday. In Topeka, I'm Callie Holthouse, 13 News.
5: 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Here's your updated WIBW forecast from the Certified Transmission Weather Center.
7: Mainly clear sky today with daytime highs approaching 93. Southerly winds 10 to 20 miles an hour. Partly cloudy skies, tonight lows around 78. Lots of sunshine tomorrow, high temperatures reach up to 94. High temperatures reach up to 94 Wednesday under mainly sunny skies. 96 Thursday. I'm staff meteorologist Ray Miller. Right now, it's 79 degrees.
2: 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Hot and humid are the themes for the weather this week. We'll have the Ag Issues program coming up here in about 10 minutes. But first, NBC News Radio is next at the top of the hour, 6 o'clock. 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
8: NBC News Radio, I'm Tammy Trujillo. Mike Waltz says if Tehran tries to take control over the Strait of Hormuz, the U.S. military will take down Iran's infrastructure. The U.S. ambassador to the United Nations made the comment during an appearance on Fox News Sunday.
9: The Iranian regime thinks for a second that President Trump is going to stand by while Iran continues to attack international shipping without a response, or our bases without a response. They're sadly mistaken.
8: Waltz added that discussions between the two countries are ongoing. The death toll continues to go up after last week's devastating back-to-back earthquakes in Venezuela. The magnitude 7.2 and 7.5 quakes are blamed for more than 1,400 deaths. The number of missing stands in the tens of thousands. The main suspect in the foiled attack on the UFC White House event on June 14th is facing a preliminary hearing today. Abraham Alvarez is charged with conspiracy to commit murder and conspiracy to commit an offense against the U.S. The 31-year-old from Omaha, Nebraska, is the alleged ringleader of the attack and allegedly helped make explosive drones. He's one of five men charged in the plan. The parents of an obese 7-year-old boy in Michigan are being charged with second-degree murder in connection with his death. Damien and Jessica O'Brien are also charged with torture and child abuse in the death of Casper O'Brien, who weighed 255 pounds when he died. First responders were called to the Flint Township home in November of 2025 on a report of a child experiencing difficulty breathing. Casper later died at a hospital. Stevie Nicks and Tim McGraw are set to perform at the wedding of Taylor Swift and Travis Kelce. That's according to Page Six. Swift previously wore a shirt reading Stevie Nicks to Game 4 of the NBA Finals at MSG and has a previously released song named after McGraw. Last week, New York City Hall confirmed there's a permit for a Friday bash for more than 1,000 people, as well as a permit for a more intimate event for 100 people on Thursday. You're listening to the latest from NBC News Radio. Going into America's birthday weekend, extreme pride in the U.S. is at a new low. Rory O'Neill explains.
10: One-third of Americans say they're extremely proud of their country. That's the lowest number since Gallup started asking the question in 2001. 20% say they're very proud. 22% said moderately. 15% said only a little. 9% not at all. Extreme pride surged after 9/11 and has been slipping since 2004, particularly among women. 14% of Democrats, 28% of independents, and 70% of Republicans say they're extremely proud to be American. I'm Rory O'Neill.
8: Key economic reports start coming in on Tuesday with a look at job openings.

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9: We are back on the Ag Issues program this morning, right here on 580 WIBW. And joining us on the program, Brent Boydston, who is with Ag Center Solutions. He's a native Kansan, previously served as chair of the U.S. Grains Council, now U.S. Grains and Bioproducts Council, and now is part of the ACME Ag Consulting Group as well. All right, let's get into some of the topics, Brent. And first off, the big decision by the Supreme Court. Get into details on what that decision entailed.
10: Yes. So yesterday, the U.S. Supreme Court did issue their ruling around glyphosate, stemming from the Darnell case. The court ruled 7-2 in favor of Bayer. And I will say that I am appreciative of what the court did here. For so many, we've started seeing a lot of things in agriculture where individual states are pushing their idea of what ag regulation should be. And when you go back and look at what the bulk of the lawsuits against Bayer and Roundup have been, they were around failure to warn. Well, as everyone that has everyone that uses a crop protection chemical knows, the label's law. And when I say failure to warn, the state courts and local courts, they were finding that Bayer did not put or they should have put some type of a warning on the label. Well, since the EPA had come out and said they do not find glyphosate cancer-causing, under FIFRA, they weren't allowed to put anything on the label. So you had a conflict between what the courts were saying, what the states were saying, and what federal law under FIFRA does. And so I think it was a really good decision by the Supreme Court to reassert that authority of FIFRA and EPA when it comes to federal labeling.
9: Another fact, too, that, now Monsanto, now a part of under the Bayer umbrella as well. This has been an issue that Bayer has been trying to get their arms around ever since they acquired Monsanto, but knowing that these cases were pending as well.
10: Correct. And I think, the Supreme Court yesterday with their ruling, they didn't take everything out of court. There's still going to be some lawsuits pending, but it really answered the question of who controls labeling law. Is it states or is it FIFRA? And FIFRA is very explicit in what can be on the label. Yes, states can do some individual things around spray times, application methods, all the way down to what nozzles you can use. But when it comes to the label, BIFRA is the law.
9: Now we go back into Congress, and something that has been waited on and waited on and waited on is getting the rest of the Farm Bill passed and implemented. My view that I don't have to remind people that we're on our third one-year extension of the Farm Bill itself, but the Senate finally released the text of what they're going to do as far as passing the rest of the Farm Bill.
10: Correct. Senator Usman from Arkansas did release his draft earlier this week. I don't know if we can call it Farm Bill 2.0, 3.0, 4.0. I'm not quite sure where what our, you know, .0s are up to this point because of the extensions. I'm hopeful that the Senate will be able to get their work done in July and get a Farm Bill conference put together and get a Farm Bill back through the House and the Senate this year and to the President to sign. I'm very hopeful that they'll be able to do that.
9: How much of a difference is there looking at it from what was passed in the House and what is being offered in the Senate for the rest of the Farm Bill?
10: So there are some differences here and there, but for the most part, they both follow the same formula, if you will. I think the conference will hammer out the details, but that's pretty normal. The Farm Bill Safety Net and Disaster Assistance, the Senate draft builds on the earlier farm program investments and focuses on improving access, you know, to commodity dairy, standing disaster programs. It also updates livestock disaster programs, disaster block grants to states, and new specialty crop assistance frameworks. You're seeing some, what I think are some improvements in credit and financing, raising guaranteed ownership loans up to $3.5 million, raising the FSA loan limits to $3 million, operating direct loans to $750,000, direct ownership loans to $850,000. I know that those aren't perfect, but I think there's some improvement from where we've been. When you look at the conservation title, you know, it reauthorizes CRP up to 27 million acre. That cap, that could be, you know, that could be something that could get hammered out in conference a little bit more. The thing that I really like about the Senate Farm Bill is that it doubles funding for MAP and FMD. And why these are so important is this is the matching money that's used by U.S. Grains Council, USEC, U.S. Meat Export Federation, USAPEC. That's the money that can get used to some very beneficial use to develop markets for Kansas ag products in foreign areas. I've seen firsthand how important this money is, especially in Africa, going in and developing, you know, those markets for corn, DDGs. Hopefully we'll see some sorghum starting move into Africa as well. But that money is critical in how it's put to use, and it's matching money. So whatever the government puts up, it has to be matched by the different organizations that are going to use it for its intended purposes. So seeing the Senate doubling funding for MAP and FMD is very, very encouraging.
9: You know, most of the time, Brent, time is of the essence, and in this case, looking at the rest of this year, with not only the August primaries coming up, but the November general election coming up, which means there's a lot of time that the Congress will be in recess because of the fact that they want to campaign as well. So time is of the essence.
10: You are exactly right. When you look at the calendar, they'll probably be in this week. Further, they finished out this week. Next week with the July 4th holiday, they always take a long recess so they can go out and campaign, and as well as meet with constituents in their states and their districts. Coming back, you've got a few weeks in July before the August recess, and with it being an election year, traditionally you've seen an extended August recess that cuts into July and then into September. So you're really looking at it. If you go to September, October, a few days in July, you're looking at about probably, you know, 30 legislative days where they're in Washington, D.C. before the election. And then you're dealing with a lame duck Congress at that point, and that's a whole different calculation.
9: Yeah, very much so. Speaking of time is of the essence, the renewal date or the renewal time coming up here for the USMCA agreement between Mexico, USA, Mexico, and Canada is approaching very, very quickly, too.
10: It is approaching very quickly. I believe I have middle of July stuck in my head right now for the renewal process. I know consultations have been ongoing. Canada, Mexico have been meeting. The United States and Mexico have been meeting. I believe Canada and the United States are set to meet here in the near future. There's other meetings as well. From what I've heard, everything seems to be going good. When you look at USMCA for agriculture, it has actually been a success. Mexico is our largest corn customer, and if you're looking at recent shipments of corn to Mexico, they have drastically increased. It's a top destination for soybeans. We're seeing more ethanol and DDGs going into Mexico as well, and they're a significant buyer of dairy, pork, poultry, and wheat as well. So USMCA has been a benefit for Kansas agriculture. But I will say, at this point, I'm under the impression that the USMCA review is less about whether the agreement survives and more how it evolves. I think it'll survive, but I think it will evolve into something a little bit different. And one thing that I am keeping my eye on is not necessarily the trade negotiations, but more of the underlying current on improving the regulatory certainty and overall North American competitiveness in the global market.
9: Because of the fact, too, that you hear the rhetoric from the administration, really sometimes don't know what direction this is going to go as well. But hopefully at the same time, the administration realizes, as the ag groups talk to them, of how important markets are of Mexico and Canada as far as for U.S. ag is concerned.
10: Absolutely. And I'm, you know, when I was mentioning a second ago around the regulatory aspects, the regulatory certainty, that's really getting into biotech and SPS issues. That's how you can, these trade agreements and trade deals are how you can address those issues. And I don't need to remind folks that the what Mexico did a few years ago around GMO corn, and the serious concern that that caused with them being such a large market for corn, ultimately, it kind of worked out where yellow corn going into Mexico for livestock feed was exempted from what the Sheinbaum administration did there in Mexico around the constitutional amendment. But there's still a little bit of that uncertainty out there. They didn't, the issue is, it is tucked away, way in the background, but could always come back. So I'm hoping to see some of the regulatory certainty around new, technology, biotechnology, new technologies, with what we're seeing with startups coming on with gene editing and the revolution that could bring into agriculture, that we really get those science-based trade rules in place moving forward. That would be beneficial for agriculture.
9: All right, Brent, we're out of time, but once again, if people want more information about Acme Ag Consulting as well, what's the best way they can do that?
10: So they can reach out, acmeagconsulting.com for the network, as well as Ag Center Solutions if they want to learn more about me.
9: All right, sounds good. Brent, my friend, as always, I appreciate it. Thanks, and we'll keep in touch.
10: Greg, thank you. Appreciate it.
9: That was Brent Boydston, who joined us on Friday's Ag Issues program. We thought let you hear that interview again. He is now also a part of the group Acme Ag Consulting as well. This is Ag Issues here on 580 WIBW. Stay with us when we come back. We'll get an update on the news headlines, and we'll check the weather forecast. That comes up next.
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16: Hi, I'm Felicia Rolfe. Here are today's headlines from 12 News. First responders in Sumner County recover the body of a Nebraska man whose car became submerged in floodwater Saturday. His body was found just after noon on Sunday, a quarter mile downstream from his vehicle. Check your medicine cabinets today. Almost 1 million bottles of heart and kidney medication now under recall as they may be contaminated with a foreign substance. The recall applies to Cholinor and Sensipar tablets distributed until December 30th, 2025. If you have one of these medications in your cabinets, reach out to your doctor for more information. The Kansas City Chiefs filed several trademark applications for potential names for their new Kansas Stadium. The names include Arrowhead Sports and Entertainment Complex, Tailgate Town, and Kingdom Commons. And Wichita, Felicia Rolfe, 12 News.
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18: It's Heidi Dixon. Mom, Jackie Wolf, was the patient of interim hospice. I live in Texas, and after Mom got on hospice, when I came back to Texas, interim was a huge lifeline for me in terms of information. Maria, the social worker, was a dream. Going every other week, sharing a picture and what Mom was doing and what was she saying and what was she looking forward to, and she brought us right into the room with Mom, and she said when she was planning to go next, and as a hospice worker in Texas, I was asking our social workers, are we doing this? This is amazing. She was so engaged with Mom and so connected the dots for us. That was invaluable. Aside from Mom's increasing comfort with the pain management provided by hospice, the social work connection and support, those were the two most visible benefits that I continue to be exceedingly grateful for.
1: Always there when you need care, interim health care.
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21: I'm meteorologist Regina Cole on the Kansas Agriculture Network. With an upper-level ridge, our main factor in the coming days, we are expecting hot temperatures, and really that stretch of hot temperatures will continue into the weekend time frame too. The hot air also going to be paired with high humidity levels, and that will mean some dangerous heat in the coming days. Another thing is the overnight low is really not going to dip too much across the region, and that will really add to the heat stress in the coming days. Chances for showers and storms are back in the forecast for parts of the state as we head toward Tuesday, with off and on chances across the state continuing throughout the week. For today in northeast Kansas, temperatures hit the low to mid-90s. It will be windy and partly cloudy. Upper 90s and triple digits forecast in north central Kansas with gusty winds and partly cloudy skies. Lots of sunshine today in northwest Kansas. It will be breezy with temperatures soaring to the upper 90s and triple digits. Highs in southwest Kansas forecasts range from 100 up to around 105 with gusty winds and partly cloudy. Passing clouds will be around south central Kansas, highs in the mid to upper 90s.

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10: All right. The Markley, Van Camp, and Robbins show. You know, every summer people complain they can't sleep because it's hot outside. You're sweating. You wake up. You're like, oh, my gosh. You toss and turn. Like, man, it's just hot. Sometimes it's not just the heat. It's your mattress trapping heat all night long. That's why a lot of people have switched to Ghost Bed. Their cooling technology is built right into every mattress. It's not some expensive add-on they try to upsell you on later. It comes with it.
11: Yeah, I mean, you're not one of those Europoors that doesn't have AC. You've got AC.

0: 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They say people are gearing up for bigger and more frequent celebrations. Fireworks sales started Saturday for unincorporated Shawnee County. 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In Topeka, I'm Callie Holthouse, 13 News.
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5: Here's your updated WIBW forecast from the Certified Transmission Weather Center.
6: Mainly cloudy this afternoon with a high of 95. Winds out of the south, 15 to 20 miles an hour. Lows dip down to about 80 tonight, partly cloudy skies. Highs level off around 95. Tomorrow, a mix of clouds and sun. Sunshine mixed with clouds at times and dry. Wednesday and Thursday with highs in the mid-90s. I'm staff meteorologist Ray Miller. Right now, it's 91 degrees.
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2: Here's your updated WIBW forecast from the Certified Transmission Weather Center.
3: Mainly cloudy this afternoon with a high of 95. Winds out of the south, 15 to 20 miles an hour. Lows dip down to about 80 tonight, partly cloudy skies. Highs level off around 95. Tomorrow, a mix of clouds and sun. Sunshine mixed with clouds at times and dry Wednesday and Thursday with highs in the mid-90s. I'm Staff Meteorologist Ray Miller. Right now, it's 93 degrees.
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0: The White Sox have been fortunate to not have to scrape the bowl for starting pitching this year, or even like bulk pitching, whereas the Royals had to roll Mitch Spence out there. Like the White Sox equivalent of Mitch Spence wouldn't be very good either. So a lot of the story of this in particular, and this weekend in particular, is injuries. But again, that is not to say that injuries excuse in whole the failure that this season has been for the Royals. Not at all. One timeout here on 580 Sports Talk. We'll come back. Question of the day was, what's the coolest sporting venue you've ever been to? I don't know if it's the coolest, but Target Field's pretty high on my list. I'll talk about it next on 580 Sports Talk.
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0: It's 548 on 580 Sports Talk. Round in the turn, heading for home on this Monday edition of the program. Germany has scored. They now lead Paraguay 2-1 in extra time in that World Cup round of 32 match. I am efforting to find out who scored the goal. Jonathan Tah with a header for the win. And that was just recently, just about 5 minutes ago. So there's another World Cup date for you. See what I did there? I combined the word cup and update, and I turned it into the World Cup date. I was in the Twin Cities this weekend, made a quick trip with a good friend of mine, and checked another ballpark off the list, Target Field in Minneapolis. Highly recommend if you can get out there. And the beauty of it is, so if you ever wanted to do a trip where you just, it's literally, I'm going to fly in, I'm going to go to a ball game, I'm going to fly out. There might not be an easier park to do that than Target Field, because they've got their light rail system that'll take you, and I mean right to the gate, right to the left field gate at Target Field. Gate 6, it's the Tony Oliva gate. And light rail also taking the other direction from the airport to Mall of America. And that's how my buddy and I killed time. We went to a night game, so we ended up staying the night, Saturday night. But

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1: 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Broccoli, kale, bean sprouts, blueberries, quinoa, spinach.
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0: Had another one for the 785 Memorial Stadium in Lincoln. I've been there a handful of times, too. Very imposing. All those big college football cathedrals.
6: Yeah.
0: 80,000 seat plus stadiums, so imposing. Anyway, final word time for today on 580 Sports Talk. Spencer.
6: Yeah, quickly for me, over the weekend, we went to Lawrence, and like I said earlier, Algeria people were out everywhere. Lawrence just captivating, just being so welcoming. But don't usually give shout outs on here. Shout out Free State Brewing, man. First time there, great place, great atmosphere, and great beer, too.
0: Final word for me, it would be pretty cool if the Kansas City airport were close enough to downtown to get light rail service straight into downtown from the Kansas City airport. Something to think about for the government of the state of Missouri, the next Kansas City mayor. Get some light rail going for some mass transit when you get the new ballpark in. Anyway, my final word as well is that I hope Nick Lofton's doing okay. You don't recover the shot to the beans that the whole world sees. You may recover physically from that, but the emotional scars, I think Nick Lofton's going to carry for a long time. I hope he's doing okay. He's got an off day to get over it today. Royals are back in action tomorrow. We're done today. We're back from 3 until 6 tomorrow. For Spencer Dupuy, I'm Dan Lucero. This is 580 Sports Talk. Good night!
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14: NBC News Radio, I'm Scott Carr. Tuesday is set to be a blockbuster day for the Supreme Court. After a flurry of decisions today, the court set to hand down rulings on two high-profile cases, birthright citizenship and transgender athlete bans. The court's expected to rule on a challenge to President Trump's executive order, limiting birthright citizenship to children with at least one parent with citizenship or permanent legal status. And as Alice Barr reports, the high court found Trump cannot fire Federal Reserve Board member Lisa Cook, leaving her in her position for now as she challenges allegations against her.
15: The justices separately ruled today the president can fire Rebecca Slaughter, a member of the Federal Trade Commission, without cause, despite a 19-